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1: Rise up! Fugitive lawmaker Senate Ronald Bato de la Rosa has surrendered 20 of his registered firearms in Davao City. The PNP said the firearms were turned over from a residence associated with de la Rosa through his legal representative. The Middle East conflict could set back human development in the Philippines, with poorer households facing the heaviest burden from higher fuel, food, and fertilizer costs. The crisis could set back the country's human development progress, warning that losses could grow the longer disruptions persist. A 14-year-old girl was found dead inside a restroom of the tourism building of Kasibu Town in Nueva Vizcaya. The girl was found by her mother and sister lying on the restroom floor with injuries on her neck, allegedly caused by a nylon belt. Her lower garments were missing. A hot pursuit operation was launched for the girl's 17-year-old cousin, who was nabbed at their grandparents' house.

and checking on my vital signs. I can't even stand the sight of me. It was hard to find you in the pain, but it's harder now that I can't feel it.

That was the day that Forrest, Frank, and Jake decided to create an entire album to celebrate the most wonderful time of the year. Welcome to This Is What Christmas Feels Like.

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1: Fugitive lawmaker Senate Ronald Bato de la Rosa has surrendered 20 of his registered firearms in Davao City. The PNP said the firearms were turned over from a residence associated with de la Rosa through his legal representative. The Middle East conflict could set back human development in the Philippines, with poorer households facing the heaviest burden from higher fuel, food, and fertilizer costs. The crisis could set back the country's human development progress, warning that losses could grow the longer disruptions persist. A 14-year-old girl was found dead inside a restroom of the tourism building of Kasibu Town in Nueva Vizcaya. The girl was found by her mother and sister lying on the restroom floor with injuries on her neck, allegedly caused by a nylon belt. Her lower garments were missing. A hot pursuit operation was launched for the girl's 17-year-old cousin, who was nabbed at their grandparents' house.

0: 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Rise
1: up! Fugitive lawmaker Senate Ronald Bato de la Rosa has surrendered 20 of his registered firearms in Davao City. The PNP said the firearms were turned over from a residence associated with de la Rosa through his legal representative. The Middle East conflict could set back human development in the Philippines, with poorer households facing the heaviest burden from higher fuel, food, and fertilizer costs. The crisis could set back the country's human development progress, warning that losses could grow the longer disruptions persist. A 14-year-old girl was found dead inside a restroom of the tourism building of Kasibu Town in Nueva Vizcaya. The girl was found by her mother and sister lying on the restroom floor with injuries on her neck, allegedly caused by a nylon belt. Her lower garments were missing. A hot pursuit operation was launched for the girl's

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1: This is By the Way. Mistakes, we all make them. Some are not serious, but serious ones bother us. And we can learn from them. We can make some changes to avoid making the same mistakes again. I heard of a gentleman whose wife seemed to be overly concerned about some mistakes she had made. He tried to convince her that she should use those mistakes for some good. He even tried to make her feel better by saying, "Honey, embrace your mistakes." So she came over and gave him a hug. Well, I'm not sure that's what he had in mind. Our God encourages us to move past things that drag us down. He offers forgiveness and a chance to start over without being bogged down with the past. This is By the Way.

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1: Rise up! Fugitive lawmaker Senate Ronald Bato de la Rosa has surrendered 20 of his registered firearms in Davao City. The PNP said the firearms were turned over from a residence associated with de la Rosa through his legal representative. The Middle East conflict could set back human development in the Philippines, with poorer households facing the heaviest burden from higher fuel, food, and fertilizer costs. The crisis could set back the country's human development progress, warning that losses could grow the longer disruptions persist. A 14-year-old girl was found dead inside a restroom of the tourism building of Kasibu Town in Nueva Vizcaya. The girl was found by her mother and sister lying on the restroom floor with injuries on her neck, allegedly caused by a nylon belt. Her lower garments were missing. A hot pursuit operation was launched for the girl's 17-year-old cousin, who was nabbed at their grandparents' house.

We're going to sing about the name of Jesus Christ, the name of the Lord. And it's our desire tonight that we would just lift His name above all other names. Can you just close your eyes for a moment and say this name, Jesus? Say it again, Jesus. What does that name mean to us tonight? What does it mean to you tonight? When I speak the name of Jesus, it's as though I can see His face and I can sense His arms wrapped around me. And I realize that there's so much power and dynamic in that name that my life forever has been changed. Praise His name. That's what we're going to do tonight. Let's do it now.

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1: Fugitive lawmaker Senate Ronald Bato de la Rosa has surrendered 20 of his registered firearms in Davao City. The PNP said the firearms were turned over from a residence associated with de la Rosa through his legal representative. The Middle East conflict could set back human development in the Philippines, with poorer households facing the heaviest burden from higher fuel, food, and fertilizer costs. The crisis could set back the country's human development progress, warning that losses could grow the longer disruptions persist. A 14-year-old girl was found dead inside a restroom of the tourism building of Kasibu Town in Nueva Vizcaya. The girl was found by her mother and sister lying on the restroom floor with injuries on her neck, allegedly caused by a nylon belt. Her lower garments were missing. A hot pursuit operation was launched for the girl's 17-year-old cousin, who was nabbed at their grandparents' house.

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1: Fugitive lawmaker Senate Ronald Bato de la Rosa has surrendered 20 of his registered firearms in Davao City. The PNP said the firearms were turned over from a residence associated with de la Rosa through his legal representative. The Middle East conflict could set back human development in the Philippines, with poorer households facing the heaviest burden from higher fuel, food, and fertilizer costs. The crisis could set back the country's human development progress, warning that losses could grow the longer disruptions persist. A 14-year-old girl was found dead inside a restroom of the tourism building of Kasibu Town in Nueva Vizcaya. The girl was found by her mother and sister lying on the restroom floor with injuries on her neck, allegedly caused by a nylon belt. Her lower garments were missing. A hot pursuit operation was launched for the girl's 17-year-old cousin, who was nabbed at their grandparents' house.

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1: Fugitive lawmaker Senate Ronald Bato de la Rosa has surrendered 20 of his registered firearms in Davao City. The PNP said the firearms were turned over from a residence associated with de la Rosa through his legal representative. The Middle East conflict could set back human development in the Philippines, with poorer households facing the heaviest burden from higher fuel, food, and fertilizer costs. The crisis could set back the country's human development progress, warning that losses could grow the longer disruptions persist. A 14-year-old girl was found dead inside a restroom of the tourism building of Kasibu Town in Nueva Vizcaya. The girl was found by her mother and sister lying on the restroom floor with injuries on her neck, allegedly caused by a nylon belt. Her lower garments were missing. A hot pursuit operation was launched for the girl's 17-year-old cousin, who was nabbed at their grandparents' house.

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2: Ed who?
3: Hello and welcome to God's Promises. Stick around for the next few minutes. We'll unpack some of the promises of God that never can be broken. God can't lie. God's not a man. God's Promises. One of my favorites is God will supply all my needs from his riches and glory in Christ Jesus.
4: Yeah, that's a good one.
3: Another one of God's promises is from John 10:10. The thief comes to steal, kill, and destroy. But I, Jesus, have come that you might have life and life more abundant. That's John 10:10. You've probably heard people say, well, if we could just win the lottery, then we'd be happy every day. Or some people say, I have to get a raise in pay at work for things to get better around here. Why do we talk like that if Jesus promised us a life more abundant? Abundance without Jesus is like a 50-gallon bucket of ice cream without a spoon. The abundance is there, but we just don't ever taste it. Well, that's our choice. If you take a cruise on the ocean and don't go to the dining room for the meals that are included, how silly is that? Well, that's what it's like to be a Christian. The abundance is there, offered by Jesus, and you don't go to the dining hall to eat the buffet that Jesus sets before you every day? Jesus came that we might have life more abundant. But what kind of abundance? We certainly don't want the abundance of worldly people because Scripture teaches us that their abundance comes with pain. We see their fancy cars and luxurious homes, but we don't know about the pain, the sorrow, the depression, and problems that these famous or rich people have that comes with that abundance. And more importantly, will they go to heaven? I was watching a special on TV recently about the life of one of the Beatles. Yesterday. Rich? Yes. Famous? Yes. Did he go to heaven? Not sure. Now, the good news for born-again Christians is we enjoy the abundance of a born-again Christian with no curse attached, with only blessings attached. Proverbs 10:22, another blessing and promise from God that will make you happy, will give you the joy of Jesus inside. It says, the blessing of the Lord brings true riches, and he adds no sorrow to it, for it comes as a blessing to you from God. One of the biggest blessings or abundance in our life is the fact that we get eternal life in heaven, available only through Jesus Christ. He is the way to the Father. Jesus said, I am the gate. Anyone who goes through me will be cared for. The more you read the Bible, the more you read about Jesus, and I do suggest you read every day, the more you realize how deeply he loves you. Not simply, God so loved the world, he gave his only begotten Son. Well, yeah, he loves everybody, but think about it. He loves you. He came to die for your sins, and he came so that you might experience the kingdom of heaven now with more abundant evidence of blessings that are clearly from God.
2: Well, yeah.
3: Who gets this abundance? Born-again Christians who have an intimate knowledge of God. Here's another promise in the Bible that you could take to heart and believe, please. Our Father God loves you as much as he loves Jesus.
1: What?
3: Well, let's wrap up with our focus scripture today, John 10, verse 10. The thief comes to steal, kill, and destroy. And I, Jesus, have come that you might have life and have it more abundantly. Read it for yourself. Put it on a post-it note. Stick it where you can see it every day. Jesus came so that you could have a more abundant life. Thanks for listening to God's Promises. I'm Pastor Ed Brady.
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3: 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Abundance from Jesus. 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And thanks most of all for your prayers.
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7: Good.

0: that it was straight out of a movie. And I did this for a few years. And our gig was 9 to close, which is 2 a.m. So we would finish and I would pack up, get paid, hit the road by 3, be home by 4. The goal was usually be in bed before the sun started coming up. That was my Saturday night. So in my mind, church was like, I mean, no, I can't. This is my job. I can't make church on a Sunday morning.
1: Any praying, Bible reading, or is it just busy, busy, busy?
0: When you're a country singer and songwriter, God comes up a lot. You're writing songs, country music songs, often refer to the red letter words and the old man upstairs. And so there is kind of vague talk of God in a songwriting room, prayer before a meal, a nighttime prayer, getting into bed. God, thank you for this day and what you provided. And that's probably not totally consistent, but a lot of times you're just kind of in agreeance with the Christian worldview around you. So if someone says something about God, it's like, oh yeah, yeah. Someone says something about Jesus and what he did on the cross. Yeah, yeah. As far as I know, the old Bible that in high school I was taking notes in FCA class, I'm pretty sure that was in a tub with some other knickknacks that stayed in the closet. Yeah.
1: Did that bother you at all? Or was it?
0: No, I don't remember it bothering me. If it had bothered me, that would have been great. But it didn't. There wasn't really anybody in my life discipling or speaking into my life. This is not an indictment on anyone but myself, but there wasn't anyone going, I'm going to talk to that guy. Something about Granger. Let's see what's up with him and his spiritual walk and where's he going to church? There was no one like that for me.
1: In 2004, Granger had finally become fed up with the Nashville life and decided to come back to Texas as a 25-year-old. He moved right back to College Station, where he had attended Texas A&M University, and put together a new band. Granger was writing lyrics, they had some catchy melodies, and the band was quite talented. However, they had one glaring problem.
0: We didn't have any fans, and to gain a fan required a lot of work. There was kind of a misconception, and there still is, that if you open up for bigger bands that have big crowds, you can kind of steal some of their fans. And I've learned over the years, it never really works that way. There's an excitement about opening up for another band. You get really excited because there's all these people, there and it's packed and you're not used to seeing that. If you were to play that same venue the next week, none of them are going to come to see you, So we got excited occasionally doing those, but most of the time it was us and a bartender and a few people that just accidentally walked into this random place that day. Yeah. We're driving in my pickup, pulling a trailer and staying at really bad hotels, motels. We were having so much fun. I had this thought. I am driving all around Texas and Arkansas and Louisiana and Oklahoma and New Mexico. I'm driving all these places and bringing them music. And yet maybe I'm forgetting the people that actually know me right in College Station. I'm forgetting about them. And so I wrote a song called We Bleed Maroon about the school. I emailed the song to the chair that had an email listed on the website. And I said, hey, I'm Granger. I wrote the song. I thought you might want to use it. I'm wanting to serve the university. I didn't get a response. This is just not good. I didn't hear anything. It was really discouraging for me until a few days go by and I'm driving in my truck. And on the radio, boom, there's that song starts playing. And the DJ comes on and goes, that's Granger Smith, We Bleed Maroon. What a song. We've been playing that all day. We just got it, and thank you guys for calling in. And I'm just like, what? This is, really before the internet, before you would know things in a heartbeat on social media. So I do a U-turn, I drive to that station, and I'm knocking on the door. I'm like, that's me, I'm the guy. They're like, oh, come on in. And I said, will you give me a few days? Don't play that, this is just me and my guitar. Give me a few days, I'm gonna get my band together and we're gonna record it and then you could play that. And so they were like, okay. I go, call the band, the old guy.

0: guys come in, we record it, we put it out, that goes to radio, and suddenly we have this little bit of success. And all of a sudden, when we play in College Station, these places are packing out.
1: Granger's career began to take off, and the band started playing increasingly larger shows. 3 years later, he was filming his first music video and ended up asking a friend of a friend named Amber if she would act in it. They spent the day on set pretending to be in love. And by the end of the day, Granger was convinced that he was no longer acting.
0: I don't know if she asked me that or if I asked her, but one of us asked the other one, "Are you a Christian?" And the other one said, "Yes." And we said, "Good. That's good. You know, okay." It's kind of like now we could move forward with this relationship.
2: And that was it.
0: That was it. 4 months later, I bought a ring. And 7 months after that, we got married. We didn't go through marital counseling before. We certainly didn't have a home church or a home pastor. There just wasn't any thought about it at all. It's not like I rebelled against it. It's not like I said, I don't want to be like a part of a church or anything. It just didn't cross my mind. That's really the best way to put it. It just didn't occur to me that a Christian would be someone who actually gathers with other Christians at church. I could only say it in this way. I was blinded. It would be easier if I said, I was chasing riches and fame, and then I, you know, started snorting cocaine, and my life became more and more meaningless, and I was searching for meaning, and I can't say any of those things. I was happy. Amber and I were both happy. My career continued to grow musically. We started getting not just statewide success, but national success and then worldwide success. And touring grew and grew. And our family, we had London in 2011, very much a leader, very organized. I think it's a kind of a firstborn thing for her. Lincoln, much more easygoing, go with the flow. Also a natural born leader and very athletic and funny. And then River comes along, and River is different in the aspect that he's much more wild. He's much more no shoes, hair is never combed, loves playing in the dirt, in the mud. He's much more of a free spirit where he doesn't need organization like London. He just needed some cool wind in his face and some sun on his shoulders, and he was good to go outside all the time. Amber got invited to church and then a women's group. And so she started actively attending church and going to a women's prayer meeting, small group weekly. So she was advancing in her faith a lot faster than I was. And I'm still touring, so it's really out of the question. Saturday nights are the main night of a country singer. So I'm in, you know, the county fair in Marion, Illinois on Saturday night. I'm not going to church with Amber.
2: In a given year, how many times would you have been at home on Sunday and gone to church?
0: In the probably 8 years, probably once. We were very happy. We were together all the time when I was home. And when I wasn't home, Amber was, you know, with all three of them doing some kind of adventure. We started a family vlog called The Smiths. And so we were capturing a lot of these fun adventures. And it was a very, very sweet season for us. We were just living a good little life.
1: In 2014, Granger signed his first major record deal. And the following year, released the hit single, Backroad Song, which rocketed to number one on the Billboard country chart. The song eventually went platinum and cemented Granger's status as a bona fide country music star. Granger had accomplished everything he'd set out to do. He had a beautiful wife, amazing kids, and a successful country music career. The life he'd built for himself couldn't possibly be any better until, in the blink of an eye, it all came tumbling down. More on that right after this. Earlier this year, Sight and Sound Films released A Great Awakening, which is the true story of the revivalist George Whitefield and his unlikely friend, Benjamin Franklin.
3: This independently created movie has been an enormous hit, and 500,000 Christians have already watched it in theaters. Because George Whitefield is something of a legend. He was renowned for his desire to see God bring revival to the American colonies. So he enlisted the help of a local printer, Benjamin Franklin. Franklin was a deist, not a Christian, but he was intrigued by this fiery young preacher with an uncanny ability to project his voice and be heard by 30,000 people at a time. And Whitefield was desperate to see Benjamin Franklin recognize his need for Christ. My entire extended family watched A Great Awakening. Aunts, uncles, nieces, nephews, we all watched it and we loved every moment, including the music, the costumes, but most importantly, the heartfelt story between these two characters from our American history. But don't take my word for it. Just listen to the sneak peek.
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3: 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CTC Math has been one of our longtime sponsors on Compelled, and we love working with them because they love to help families. They do that through their comprehensive K-12 online math program, which helps students master mathematical concepts at their own pace. Their program features over 1,400 bite-sized video tutorials that break down complex topics into easy-to-understand explanations. And by combining visual and auditory learning, CTC Math ensures that students gain a deep understanding of the material rather than just memorizing formulas. CTC Math uses an adaptive learning system to identify your students' specific strengths and weaknesses, and then it automatically customizes what kind of material that your student will focus on next. And in case you're wondering, every single lesson is created and taught by an actual human being, not AI. The teacher's name is Pat Murray. He's a math teacher. He's from Australia, and he has 10 kids of his own, which has given him plenty of real-life experiences making sure that math makes sense. 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Again, that's ctcmath.com. Welcome back to Compelled. Granger Smith was living the life of his dreams. He was at the top of his country music career and was traveling America, playing the sold-out crowds everywhere he and his band went. Sure, he knew that God had played some role in his success, and Granger was grateful for that. But beyond the occasional prayer and daily Bible verse that Granger would read every morning, God didn't factor that much into his life.
1: Granger and his wife Amber had three kids by this point. Their daughter London was 7, their son Lincoln was 5, and their youngest son River was 3. They lived in a beautiful ranch house in the Texas Hill Country, and life was picture perfect until one fateful day in June 2019, when everything changed.

0: I'm out in the backyard with the kids and just a beautiful late afternoon. All I'm doing now is just present, just being as present as I can with the kids. No phone, no distractions. Amber was inside getting the house ready for the kids to take a bath and go to bed and put their PJs on. And I'm playing gymnastics with my daughter, London, and the boys are running around us, shooting each other with water guns, having a water gun fight. I remember thinking, soak up this moment because these moments will not last forever. It was right after that thought, I remember very clearly as I tell it, that I thought, it's quiet. I no longer heard the chippering of the boys running around playing water gun fight. It was quiet now. And then I thought, where's River? He's 3 years old. It's not normal for things to be quiet around the house with a three-year-old. And I looked over my left shoulder and I just saw the unthinkable. I saw River face down in our pool, floating in the middle. And this was about 20 paces behind me, inside of our gated, locked pool. The fact that he's even inside the gate is astonishing. When I just saw him, maybe a minute ago, maybe 2 minutes ago, it's something I couldn't comprehend. As I'm thinking this, as I'm kind of running, and I slammed through the gate and fell into the water and picked him up, thinking I'm going to be dealing with him crying and choking, and I'm going to have to calm him down, and I'm going to say, how did you get in here? What happened? Where's Lincoln? Where did he go? Instead, he was lifeless and cold, and his body was loose, and his arms were dangling, his eyes were open, but not looking at anything. And I was in shock. I took him to the side and started CPR as London ran up now. She screamed, and I said, go get your mama. So she ran into the house and got Amber. Amber comes running out, but Amber doesn't have a phone, and neither did I. So I said, go get a phone. She goes back, she gets a phone, calls 911 on the way. We put it on speakerphone and dispatch kind of walked us through CPR. His body, as we're doing CPR, is kind of convulsing water. And the body kind of squeezing like that was giving me the impression that he was coughing and it was working, you know. But I was horrified at how much water was in him. It was just, water was coming out of him. The emergency services arrived. It took them about 10 minutes from where we lived. They took over and they came and told me, they said, we got his heartbeat back, but he's very sick, being without oxygen for that long. So it's going to be a long road, but he's stable now. And we just thought, oh, you know, we dodged a huge bullet. Okay. They're putting him in the ambulance and they're going to the hospital. So we followed. By the time we got there, his color was back. He looked like he was sleeping. He looked normal. He had the machine hooked up to him, tubes in his nose. But now he looked like River again. And the doctor said, now we'll just monitor him and wait. We'll do tests and we'll see what happens. It was pretty optimistic. He started having these seizures. His body was shaking. And so they were giving him medicine just to try to mitigate the shaking that was happening. And we thought that the seizures, the shaking, was a good sign. Like any movement, even one of the nurses said, any movement is good movement. This is good. The doctor comes in the next day and says, there's no chance for survival. His brain has no activity. And although his body is fine and functioning, he has nothing in his brain. He's not there. And there's no chance. And we were crushed by this news. And the only thing we really had to say to that was, well, could we have a second opinion, please? And he said, absolutely. Brought in a team of neurologists. They did their studies. We agree with the first diagnosis. There's no chance. We're so sorry. There's nothing we could do. He's gone. All we could do is unplug the machine, and now that's up to you. So we are walking in this little Serenity Garden in the little courtyard of the hospital, trying to just take in the best that we can the last 24 hours. What in the world? You know, how do you go from getting PJs ready, getting to put kids down, to now you're deciding when to unplug your little boy so that his body could die? We talked about something else, Amber and I. We said, marriages break up typically in these kind of situations, so let's not do that. Let's decide right now we're not going to do that. It was kind of a informal handshake agreement, you know, just a very unromantic deal we just made. We're not going to break up. We're going to be there for our family, and we're going to make it through this. And let's go tell the doctor time to unplug. So we walk back in, and then Amber throws a curveball. And something that we hadn't discussed, she says right there to the doctor, she says, we want to donate his organs. And it's something that just came to her. And the doctor said, oh, well, that's going to change things now, because now we have to keep him hooked up to the machine for another 24 hours while we find an appropriate recipient. And it's going to require a new team to come in. He has to go to surgery. And that set in motion a new course of events. But the outcome was still the same. We said goodbye, although it was 24 hours later than we thought. Wheeled him to the operating room, the donation room, and the surgeons took him. The gray doors closed, and that was the last time I saw River.
1: Granger could barely comprehend what had happened. One moment he was playing with River in the yard, and the next moment he was saying goodbye. But the hardest challenges were far from over.
0: So we were trying to take things one step at a time, and the next big step was we need to tell the kids. They were back home being watched by some friends of ours. So we went back armed with some advice that a counselor told us in the hospital. They said that, you know, the best thing to tell the siblings is just tell them the truth as straightforward as you can. So we went home and we saw, you know, something devastating. We pulled up to the house and the kids waiting, anticipating us to return, had written with chalk on the driveway, "Welcome home, River," and balloons and hearts all over the driveway. And we pulled up and I opened the door and they said, "Where's River?" And I didn't say anything yet. And London said, "Daddy, where is he?" You know, her face kind of dropped. I said, let's go talk, guys. Let's go talk. So kind of gathered up Lincoln in my arms. He's five. And London goes next to Amber. We walk out to the backyard, to this little bench in the backyard, and we sat down. And we said, "Guys, River died. His little brain went without oxygen when he fell into the pool. And even though we got the heartbeat back, our brains don't last without oxygen. And he died. And he's in heaven now." And I kind of let that sit for a second. And London immediately just, you know, waterworks. She started crying and bawling. And Lincoln was just staring out into the woods. What do we do now? We did the funeral, and I spoke at the church, talking to the people that came about Amber and giving them reassurance that we were going to be okay, and that we weren't going to let this ruin our family. We're going to now use River's legacy. You know, it's some kind of gibberish, you know. And of course, there were praise and worship songs, and there were prayers. So the prayer and faith and songs and Christianity was all around me. It was intertwined in everything that we were doing. We weren't absent from faith. We weren't denying a faith or walking away from a faith. So it was all there. That's the best way I could describe it.
1: The next few months were miserable. Granger had to keep feeding his family, as well as everyone else on his team who depended on the band's touring schedule for their full-time incomes. So a few weeks later, Granger had to resume performing again. but there was no reprieve from the agony he felt inside. Instead, Granger's mind began involuntarily slipping into what he would call the slideshow, a horrible flashback loop of every traumatic thing that he'd seen. River floating face down in the pool, his son's limp body not responding to Granger's CPR, the expression on the doctor's face who shared the terrible news. Over and over again, the scenes that Granger had experienced were burned into his mind's eye and were playing on a loop that he couldn't turn off until someone else would mercifully interrupt him. For months, Granger went to grief therapy and counseling, but nothing could stop him from constantly slipping back into the slideshow. Granger had claimed to be a Christian his entire life, but now that he was in the darkest night of his soul, what kind of fruit was his so-called faith bearing?
0: Jesus says, "I say these things to you so that in me you'll have peace." So Granger, where's the peace? Or where's the hope? Or where is your the love? Where are the fruits of the Spirit for you in 2019? And what is the source of those things? Because we also know that there is a different kind of peace, the peace that the world gives, Jesus says. I give you peace not as the world gives do I give you. So there are peaceful things that the world gives to us. And outside looking in, looking back at me, that's what I was relying on. Back to my self-help books, back to let's wake up early, let's get our eating right, let's get our sleep right, let's make sure we're meditating, emptying our mind 10 minutes every morning, listening to an app that did this, that like walks you through the meditation. Let's make sure we have a gratitude journal going. Let's make sure my faith is still in check. So let's make sure I've got my Christian devotional, which, you know, had like a shelf of devotionals. It's like read, there's a scripture in there. So let's check that box. Let's journal a little bit. At some levels, it would work a little bit. I would get a little bit better in my grief journey over this next few months. And then sometimes I would take a step backwards, but it was just, let's just continue to move forward. Granger's relying on himself as his savior. There's no other way to look at it. Kind of slipped into obscurity a little bit on tour because I was just trying to let time go by, and I would go escape on the tour bus after a show and just disappear for hours and just cry or just think to myself. I didn't really want to talk to anybody. I canceled all meet and greets, really just existed. The band was very concerned throughout all those months. And I didn't want their pity, nor did I seek it, nor did I seek their fellowship, because that was annoying to me. Like, if, "Hey man, how are you doing?" is like the worst thing you could hear. "How you doing?" "Well, I'm doing terrible. Thanks for asking. Thanks for reminding me. Was there something on my face that made you want to say that? Because obviously I'm carrying it with me. I lost my son 3 months ago. I'm doing horrible." It was easier just to disappear.
1: The months slowly ground by. To all of his fans, Granger had to look normal. But really, he was dying inside. And things were going to come to a head very soon. Coming up right after this. Every evening, after we finish eating dinner but are still gathered around the table, I'll reach up for our Bible, hymnal, and a global prayer guide that we keep stacked together. The prayer guide is produced by our friends at Voice of the Martyrs, and we'll open it up to pray for a different country around the world where Christians are persecuted. It's a very simple prayer guide, not overwhelming. On each page, there's one country with a handful of details about the major religions in that nation, the status of Christianity there, if they have Bibles or not, and a description of how Christians are being persecuted, but also standing firm in their faith. And then we'll use that to inform our prayer that very night. We pray for our persecuted brothers and sisters, that God would strengthen them and give them endurance and even relief from their persecutors. But we also pray for their enemies, that God would use the example of the faithful suffering of our brothers and sisters to convict their antagonists and bring even them into the kingdom of heaven. And whenever we read about a brand new country, my kids always listen attentively during what they call Missionary Monday. And because we've got little kids, we pray for one country for an entire week before we move on to the next one. So far, we've prayed for nations like Afghanistan, Bangladesh, Togo, and others. And thanks to a special partnership with Voice of the Martyrs, our Compelled listeners can actually receive this prayer guide for free. 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Again, that's VOM, stands for Voice of the Martyrs, vom.org/compelled. If you have kids or grandkids between the ages of 4 to 14, then they're going to love listening to the Nat Theo podcast. It's a great way to help your kids fall in love with both science and scripture as Nat Theo invites kids and families into God's wild and wonderful world where every creature points back to its creator. Your kids will explore fascinating animals while answering questions like, can a narwhal get a brain freeze? Why do beavers have orange teeth? Is a snail born with a shell? Or how many brains does an octopus have? And trust me, the answer to that one was way different than I expected. A while back, my kids wanted to learn more about the platypus. And sure enough, there was an episode on Nat Theo that we listened to where we learned all about that strange, web-footed, egg-laying, poison-injecting mammal. Every episode of Nat Theo is taught by Aaron Lynham, a master naturalist and Bible teacher who makes science engaging and firmly grounded in a biblical worldview. 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Welcome back to Compelled. Granger Smith had lost his 3-year-old son, River, in a tragic drowning accident that left their family devastated. 6 months had passed, and Granger had resumed touring with his country music band. Granger had always thought of himself as a Christian. But after River's death, Granger had thrown himself into a self-help regimen to assuage the emotional pain, but it hadn't done much. Instead, there was still a gaping void in his heart, and nothing seemed to fill it until one night that December.
0: This one particular time, we were in Boise, Idaho, and we had 2 back-to-back nights sold out at a place there. So that meant that we did, the buses didn't have to move and go to the next city, which was Salt Lake. And we, my guitar player and I, John, decided to go skiing. And like 30 minutes into skiing, he falls and breaks his collarbone. Bad. He has to have immediate surgery. And we have a show that night.
2: And he's your guitarist.
0: Yeah, he's a guitarist. We did have, you know, 2 lead guitarists. And so, but they both complement each other in very specific ways. So the other guitar player has to learn all the parts and compensate and play his own parts. And it's a sold out show and it's Boise. And we have so much that, you know, we love the people there. So we want to do it right. And we did it. 90 minute show. We nailed it with just the 4 of us. And that distraction really got me off of my grief. Like I was like, man, I haven't even thought about poor Granger. We did it and we celebrated. And after the show, the guys were coming up to me afterward like, man, it's so cool to see you normal again. And I was like, yeah, you're right. Dude, it does feel good, doesn't it? I am normal again. This is great. And one of the guys was like, hey, right across the street from where we're parked, there's this little obscure bar that no one knows about. Should we go in there and just have a few drinks? Just us, just the band, like the old times? And I was like, that sounds great. And so we go to this bar and it was tiny, tiny place. And we sat there on stools and just laughed and told stories and the old memories of the old man band and We Bleed Maroon and all the old albums and the long journey and the times in the truck and the van. We were just talking and, you know, having 4, 5, 6 little drinks. And I walked out this brisk, cold Idaho night. And I'm walking to the bus, and I walk up to the keypad of the bus and I start putting in the code, and I realize I don't remember it. After thousands of times, I couldn't remember the code because I had too much to drink. That was the first time I thought, wow, I'm a little tipsy. This is the first time I've been tipsy in a while. And I go onto the bus and I walk back to my little back room. And then I thought, and this is the first time I've been drunk since I lost River. And then I thought, man, I wonder if that's going to be bad if I have this PTSD flashbacks that I call the slideshow, which is these visions of River in the pool face down and the emergency services screaming through the county road and the hospital, the doctor walking in and say there's no chance for survival. All these little memories that could at any moment go on loop in my mind, and I'd learned to kind of mitigate that and learn to suppress it with self-help. And I thought, I wonder now that I'm drunk if I'm going to be able to suppress those thoughts of the slideshow. And boom, the slideshow hit me. Vivid. I saw this looped video of all the horrible sights that I had seen losing River, and I started to just unravel. I went into this panic attack and started crying and then sobbing, and tears are hitting the floor. And I thought, oh, I know what I could do. And in my insanity, I opened the drawer and pulled out a pistol, put it up to my face. And I'm holding that cold gun and crying. And something happened in my realization. Within the slideshow loop, the PTSD loop, I noticed that there was a thought in my mind that I wasn't generating. And I know that sounds bizarre, but that's the best way I know how to describe it. And the easy way to say it is I was hearing a voice, but it was more like a thought. And the thought was, this is the way to rest. All you have to do is squeeze the trigger. And upon realizing that I was under the influence of an outside source, I was terrified that I was not alone. And suddenly, that realization led to the idea that how long have I been influenced by this enemy? How long have I allowed it to have the key to my heart? And it was that sheer terror of that thought that kind of led into the knee-jerk reaction of what happened next. And I cried out audibly, Jesus, please save me. Jesus, save me, please. And boom, the slideshow stopped. That voice, the thought stopped. And I had in that moment just enough rest, just enough to drop the gun and to slide down onto the floor. I stayed on that floor and actually fell asleep there, saying, repeating those words, Jesus, please save me, please. Woke up the next morning, embarrassed, sick to my stomach. But apart from that, something was changing because now I was on a new mission. What happened? What happened last night? Who is Jesus really? If this enemy had me surrounded and cornered and outnumbered and just calling his name stops that, maybe I've underestimated this whole Christianity thing. My mind was trying to reconcile how I got peace that wasn't worldly, that I had set up myself. It was a different kind of peace. It was a halting peace. So that day began yet another chapter in my story. And this was the new chapter of who is Jesus. First thought that came to my mind was, well, I need a preacher. with that thought, I did what anyone would do. I went to YouTube for that. that seems right. The first one I thought of was Billy Graham. So I went to YouTube and then suddenly found that he's all over YouTube. There are endless archives of him preaching. Some of them are black and white and he has dark hair, and then some of them are color and he has white hair. But there are many, and they were continuing to update and upload new sermons from him. So I watched him all the time. I was watching him when I was brushing my teeth. I was putting the phone in the shower, listening to Billy Graham sermons in the shower. I was driving in my truck, listening to Billy Graham sermons. I mean, I was devouring these. I remember one time I'm driving in my truck with the windows down and I'm meeting Bernie from Nashville. He could hear through the open windows in the truck, Billy Graham. He's like, "What are you doing?" I was like, "I'm listening to a sermon." He goes, "Who is it?" And I was like, "It's Billy Graham." He was like, "Oh, that's cool." And he goes, "Can I send you one?" I was like, "Yeah. Yeah, man, send me whatever. I'm devouring everything I can." He texts me this 4-minute clip of John Piper. The first time I'd ever heard the name John Piper or anything about him. And I heard John and I was like, "Oh, that's a little different. I like it. I like the way this guy talks. I like the way he's explaining something in this quick clip." So I went to YouTube and found more John Piper. Ah, sure enough, there's a ton of him too. So I started listening to him through that algorithm. That was kicking up something new on YouTube, and it's offering up these other pastors. A Piper video would finish and then it would pop up another one, and I would walk through that one. And this is who I was, and this is what was happening on March the 1st, 2020. So about 3 months removed from that night on the tour bus. I'm driving in my truck, listening to yet another sermon by John Piper this time. And he's preaching in this one out of the book of John. And he's in chapter 14. I'm listening. It's about 40 minutes into the video.
3: I have an experience with him that's more than a logical inference from doctrine.
0: Piper's commentating and reading and preaching. And in John 14, the disciple asked Jesus, "Lord, why is it that you manifest yourself to us and not to the world?" And suddenly I was like, whoa, good question. Maybe out of all these sermons and all this listening, maybe that's the question I really wanted answered. Because I was a little bit confused if I think about it, like, why would Jesus come to me that night on the tour bus, silence the enemy's voice, give me peace, when really I've done nothing for him? So let's listen to what he has to say. Jesus said to him, "If anyone loves me, he will keep my word, and my Father will love him, and we will come to him and make our home with him." My mind's blown. Everything that used to be obscure, all of a sudden it's clear. Everything that was once hazy and dark and blinded is now open and clear, and I could see, and I know now. I know what I've been missing all these years. Jesus says, "If anyone loves me, you'll keep my word, and my Father will come to him, and we will make our home with him." And I knew that Jesus loved me. And I knew because I called to him, and I knew because I didn't earn it or deserve it. Yet, he had come to me and adopted me and loved me and given me peace. And some crazy reverse psychology that Jesus has a way of doing. He is saying that these people, whom I was, you could know these people because those are the people that keep my word. And suddenly, in a completely backwards way, I'm thinking, so I'm loved, I know I'm loved, and Jesus says, you'll know the people that you know that are loved because they keep my word. And I'm thinking, I don't know his word. I don't know his word. Yet I want to know his word. It was all backwards for me. Everything came together from the back door. Now I want to know his word. I went home to Amber right then. I went home and I said, "Hey, we got to stop this devotional stuff. We got to stop all the other spiritual things we're doing, and we need to read the Bible." I know that sounds crazy, but that's something we're not doing. So that if we want to keep his word, We need to first know it. And to know it, we need to read it. And that was like a mind-blowing understanding at the time. It was like so obvious. And we didn't know it. And so we said, where should we start? And I said, let's start in Matthew. Let's start in Matthew 1. That's maybe a good place because, you know, that's when he was born. But let's start there. So we read through Matthew and then just started plowing through the New Testament. Read through the four Gospels, got to Acts, ran through Acts, got to Romans, started with the letters, got to the end of Revelation. And then I thought, well, now Jesus said that the prophets and Moses were talking about him, so I should go back to Genesis and then read through Malachi so that by the time I rounded back, but now COVID has hit, the world's shut down, touring has stopped, and all I'm doing is reading. And it's like, I don't even see that the world is shut down. I don't even barely notice that I'm not touring anymore because now all I'm doing is reading. As I'm making this loop, I started looping it back through the New Testament again, wanting to know more. And the more I knew of him as he's revealed himself, the more I knew that I didn't know and needed to know more. It was like I kept going into a cave that the more light that went into the cave, the more I realized the cave was bigger and bigger and bigger and kept getting bigger. And suddenly, with that understanding, everything in my life started to change. My grief began to change. The way I handled touring began to change. My relationship with Amber and the kids all began to change as I started to realize and learn God as he's revealed himself through his ever-living word and my relationships to him. And my understanding of those two things, when I learned more about that, the perspective of everything else was changing drastically. I was going to the church that we were attending, those poor guys, and I was saying, hey, do you want to go to lunch? You want to go to lunch? You want to go to lunch? I want to talk about this. I want to talk about that. This doctrine. Did you see this? Can you believe this? You see what this says? And they're just like, whoa, oh, yeah, we'll go to lunch, you know? So that was another part of it. That was another aspect is I wanted to meet with more Christians. I wanted to get with them. I wanted to gather with them. And I wanted to bounce ideas off of them and see if they could show me things and see if they'd ever seen this before, you know? That was my life.
2: At what point did you begin to realize like this might have implications for my career path?
0: Yeah, so I go back on tour, but this is, you know, now I'm reading my Bible. So now the miracle morning is me reading my Bible, meditating on the scripture and journaling from what I read from the scripture and memorizing pieces of the scripture. So now that my morning is no longer the self-help, now it's reformatted. And my band sees this and they're like, man, this guy, like, he's really, you know, this whole grief thing's really got to him. I don't even think he's been sad in a while. I don't think he's talking about, you know, River in a while. I think he's just really like flipped. And I started to hold a Bible study on the bus and I would invite anyone who wanted to come. I wanted to talk about what I just read that morning and just think how crazy it was that we read this. And let's take it at face value and think how crazy this little story is and talk about it and then pray about it with the band. They thought I was crazy, even though some of them did come and sit with me. Then it pours into Yee Yee, our apparel company. I'm walking through the halls. My brothers love to tell the story still, but I'm walking through the halls with the Bible open, reading out loud to the different employees in the office. And I'm like, this is crazy. You see this? You see what he said?
1: Eventually, both of Granger's brothers came to a true faith in Christ through his unflaggable witness. And Granger's wife, Amber, rededicated herself in a brand new way. And slowly, the Smith family began to heal. But River's death still left them with difficult questions.
0: There were people that insisted on comforting us after River by saying, God had nothing to do with this. I remember early on, I remember thinking, just practically, then where was he? Like, did he forget or did he miss it? Or did his alarm not go off? Or could he not stop it? That's not true. God has nothing to do with your son's death. When the Bible says that he knows every hair on our head, he knows that the days that were formed for us, they're all numbered, every one of them. So how would it be possible that he also has nothing to do with a death? He's got to have something to do with it, right? So that was an early an early thought. You know, that's a thought that I don't go forth and share that with someone that just lost somebody. I don't go, don't worry, you know, God's sovereign and he's got a plan for this. That's not my first card I play. Usually it's like, I'm so sorry and I'm here for you and can I make you dinner? You know, let's start there. But anyone that's grieving, eventually, however long, needs to get to the, you need to wrestle with, where was God in this? And the best way to wrestle with that is with scripture, with parallel stories to this. And there are many of them, namely the book of Job. Oh, God is very aware of everything that's going on. And he is, in a sense, it's hard. Theologians have struggled with the word, but I don't think there's anything wrong with the word allowed. God allows bad things to happen. You could look at it like this. I allow bad things to happen to my kids. And so do you as a father. Every good father with a good plan allows bad things to happen. For instance, I allow my son about twice a year to go to a man who hurts him and puts him through torture, and Lincoln doesn't like it. And I will watch it happen and I allow it to happen. And then I pay the guy. That guy's the dentist. Because I know that the good plan I have is that Lincoln has straight teeth. All analogies are bad when you're trying to compare the good father with the earthly father. But it is a door into the idea that if there is a good plan, and if God is good, and the Bible says that he is good, then every good plan has an allowance for bad things within the good plan, as long as they are accomplishing the good purpose. That includes death. That includes drowning. That includes all things as a result of our sinful, fallen world.
2: 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If River had not

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1: Fugitive lawmaker Senate Ronald Bato de la Rosa has surrendered 20 of his registered firearms in Davao City. The PNP said the firearms were turned over from a residence associated with de la Rosa through his legal representative. The Middle East conflict could set back human development in the Philippines, with poorer households facing the heaviest burden from higher fuel, food, and fertilizer costs. The crisis could set back the country's human development progress, warning that losses could grow the longer disruptions persist. A 14-year-old girl was found dead inside a restroom of the tourism building of Kasibu Town in Nueva Vizcaya. The girl was found by her mother and sister lying on the restroom floor with injuries on her neck, allegedly caused by a nylon belt. Her lower garments were missing. A hot pursuit operation was launched for the girl's 17-year-old cousin, who was nabbed at their grandparents' house.

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5: Well, hey, it's William Ryan III, and welcome to another edition of 20 The Countdown Magazine. This week's chart is anything but predictable. Out of all 20 songs, only 5 managed to stay exactly where they were last week, and that means movement is happening all over the countdown. Now, we've got a familiar voice returning to the chart after spending a week away, and the question is, will he build momentum and climb even higher this time? Along the way today, you're going to hear from listeners around the world, share some artist news, and count down the 20 biggest songs in Christian music. 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
6: What's up, y'all? It's your boy, Bay Turner, and I would love to share a little bit about the heart behind my song, Somebody's Praying. Y'all, I wrote this song when I was at total war with myself. I was stuck in patterns that I couldn't break, and I couldn't outrun this almost dark night of the soul. And I got up one morning to write a song, and this simple image came to my mind. It was my mom on her hands and knees. The Lord was showing me that she was interceding for me. And I realized in the moment, I wasn't still standing because I was strong or capable enough or good enough. I was still standing because someone else kept praying when I stopped. So I wrote this song for the moment that you realize that you've been held up the whole time because of someone else's prayers. You were carried without ever earning it. You were loved without ever deserving it. So I want you to know, in those dark moments, somebody's always praying.
1: Number 20.

0: That is Bea Turner making a return to the countdown at number 20 this time with Somebody's Praying on 20 The Countdown Magazine. Well, next, it's an artist that you heard about 4 weeks ago debut with this one called Perfectly. And here is Micah Tyler to share the story behind it.
1: I want to be perfect. I look around at the people next to me. I look on social media and over again, I see this perfect picture of someone's life. And I think to myself, God, when other people are brave, all I see is fear in my life. And then I remember that it's God's perfect love that casts out that fear. I feel like every time that I make a turn, it is heading down another broken road when I remember that God has a perfect plan for my life. See, at the end of the day, when we throw up our hands,

0: is going to be out on the road for an incredible worship tour with Anthony Evans this summer. That is Chandler Moore there at number 18 with God, I'm Just Grateful on 20 The Countdown magazine. Well, I received this note via social media recently from a longtime listener named Kevin, and part of what he wrote really stuck with me, and I want to share with you. He said, over the years, your countdowns have introduced me to so many of my favorite songs. Some of them I might never have discovered without your platform, and they've gone on to become part of my personal soundtrack through different seasons of life. I love that phrase too there, Kevin, personal soundtrack. That just sounds so cool. You know, because music has a way of attaching itself to those moments in our lives. And Kevin also wrote, what I especially appreciate is how consistent and engaging your programming has been, even as music tends to change. 20 The Countdown magazine continues to bring energy, variety, and relevance that keeps listeners like me tuned in and connected. Kevin, I appreciate you saying that, and thanks for those encouraging words there and for making 20 a part of your weekly routine. Can't do it without you, you know? Well, whether you've been listening for decades or maybe you just discovered the show recently, then I'm really grateful that you're here. 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
0: Well, I'm sure a lot of the songs coming up are going to be on your new favorites list. We have that new one from Phil Wickham and Crowder, and we also have the story behind it coming up for you soon. And that song from Josiah Queen called Demons, it's been getting a lot of buzz lately. That is coming up in this first hour of the show, and many more great songs, so stay with me.
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1: Hey guys, Phil Wickham here. I've got a brand new song out called It Really Is Amazing Grace, but it's not really brand new. I'm just taking that beautiful hymn that we all know and love, Amazing Grace, added a new chorus and a new bridge to it. I love this song so much, and when I did some reading about it, I realized that this song, you guys, was written by a slave trader. This man named John Newton was slave trading on ships in the 18th century, and in the middle of a storm, he cried out to God, saying, God, if you help me, I give my life to you. And after that moment, he survived the storm, and little by little, he understood what that prayer meant. He gave his life to Jesus, and Jesus changed his life. He went on to becoming a pastor and a minister and someone who spoke out against slavery. It's a testament to the grace of God at work in someone's life. And though we're not all slave traders, we all are in need of God's grace, and that's why I think this song's connected with so many people over the years. It is a joy to be a small part of the huge story of this song, and I invite you all to sing it out with me. It really is Amazing Grace.
2: Number 7.

is Phil Wickham and Crowder, number 17 this time with It Really Is Amazing Grace, here on 20 The Countdown Magazine. Now Tasha Layton is moving up a point this week as well with her song, Meet Me in the Valley. Here it is on 20. Number

0: She's moving up one to number 16 this time. That's Tasha Layden with Meet Me in the Valley here on 20 The Countdown Magazine. And in case you haven't heard about it yet, she just released a short film that was inspired by Meet Me in the Valley, and it's on YouTube. You can find a link to it at our website, 20thecountdown.com. Go check it out. It's pretty cool. Well, earlier at the beginning of the month, I mentioned that my wife, Christy, and I, we celebrated 24 years together in marriage. It was pretty incredible, and we did a little like day trip kind of thing here in the DFW area where we live right around our anniversary. But we really wanted to get away. My wife kind of had a couple of places on her bucket list that she wanted to go to, and so we finally made it happen. It's so hard to get away, but when we do, we absolutely love doing it. We got to travel to Charleston, South Carolina, and we got to check out all the cool stuff there. So much history there in that little town, and so many great restaurants and coffee shops, I might add. We found them all, just about. And while we were there, we thought, you know what? While we're in this part of the world, why don't we go ahead and rent a car and drive down to Savannah, Georgia, too? And we also did a little Hilton Head Day and everything, and just got to kind of check out that part of the country. We have never been there, and it was just beautiful. It's something so different than what we see here in Texas. And we even did one of those walking tours. We had a little guide and a big group of people that got together, and we walked all around Charleston, kind of checking out all these historic places. And that was fascinating. I've never done a walking tour, but it totally 5 stars. I totally recommend doing that if you're ever in that area. So fun trip, though. Loved getting away, but I'm glad to be back with you as we're continuing to count down these top 20 songs this weekend.
1: Coming up.
0: Well, in addition to those songs that we're counting down this weekend, we have the artist news happening a little later this hour and some more stories behind some of these great songs, too. Carly Ann Taylor, she's coming up a little later with a story behind Why Should I Worry? And next hour, we're going to hear from Jamie McDonald and Elevation Worship on their songs.
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3: Hey, this is Brian from Billings, Montana. I just want to say that I really appreciate the countdown every week. I remember going through a tough time, and there was a song, I can't remember who it was by, but it really gave me perspective on the things I was struggling with, the sin in my life, and it was telling me not to fear that because God has control with it, and it really just kind of connected with me.
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2: Well, he's back in the same spot again this week. Here is Pat Barry with I've Got a Fire on 20.

0: back at number 15 with I've Got a Fire here on 20 The Countdown Magazine. Well, have you heard this story about this new one from Carly Ann Taylor yet? It's her new song called Why Should I Worry? And here she is to tell us about that season she was in when she wrote it.
1: I wrote this in a season where anxiety felt super loud and my future felt even more unclear. If that sounds like you today, you're not alone. One thing God keeps continuously reminding me of is that He meets us exactly where we are and not where we think we should be. When we let go of control and lay everything down at the feet of Jesus, His peace feels louder than our fear. The world constantly tells us to worry about everything, but when we call on the name of the Lord, when we call on the name of Jesus, He brings peace, direction, and security. Hey, my friend, He knows you and He sees you. He has good plans for you because that's just who He is. So why should we worry? Let this be our anthem today.
2: Number 14.

0: It is Josiah Queen with his song Demons, number 13 this week here on 20 The Countdown Magazine. That's after a one-point climb, by the way. You know, before Christian music took off for Josiah, he actually worked construction with his dad, and some of his earliest songs were recorded at home with a simple little setup, and it was a reminder that God can use even our humble beginnings to reach people all around the world, isn't it? Well, coming up here in just a few minutes, we have another edition of Three Things You Need to Know. That's our artist news, where we'll catch you up on all the latest happenings and some of those stories from your favorite Christian artists. But before we get there, I'm curious, what is your favorite part of our countdown? I know it's a tough question, right? You gotta like at least one thing, too. And maybe it's the countdown itself, the artist news, maybe the listener stories, the throwback. Maybe it's just discovering new music with our future fan favorite that's next hour. But I would love to hear from you. 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Or if you are on social media and you're following us on Facebook or on Instagram, you can leave a little comment there and tell us what keeps you coming back each week.
1: Coming up.
0: 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And the next hour, we're going to do something fun. We're going to play the song that had the most votes between those new songs that I featured last week on our show. That is our future fan favorite. So you'll hear the winning song next hour. Stay with us.
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0: Artist News. Three things you need to know. Number one.
1: Last weekend, Brandon Lake brought Cowboy Church to CMA Fest in Nashville, Tennessee. Now, if you've never heard of CMA Fest, it is one of the biggest country music festivals in the world. And Cowboy Church was Brandon's way of bringing a morning of worship right into the middle of it. It was pretty cool. And people really showed up for it, too. Lines started forming as early as 5 in the morning, about 2 hours before the set even started. And the event ended up reaching capacity. Now, throughout the weekend, there were also appearances from other Christian artists across the festival, including Jamie McDonald and Leanna Crawford. Brandon also brought out country artist Lainey Wilson to perform their song, Jesus I Know Now, live on the stage with them. Now, it's been really cool seeing Christian and country music cross paths more lately. Now, here's a little clip of Brandon and Lainey performing that one that I just mentioned.

0: number two.
1: Well, the band Kane recently sat down with our friends at CCM Magazine for a really honest conversation about their music and the season that they're in right now. Now, they talked about how easy it can be, especially in music, to start tying your identity to success and just being reminded again that none of that is really the foundation of what they do. They also shared how their perspective has been shaping their new music, including their latest song, Living Water, which comes from the idea of Jesus being the real source behind it all. Here's a little

0: Number 3.
1: Maverick City Music recently performed at Walt Disney World's Epcot in Orlando, Florida, and thousands of people showed up for their set, and it turned into a really big moment right there in the middle of the park. They performed their song, I Thank God, and had the whole crowd singing along.

0: you're up to date. That was three things you need to know. Now, back to the countdown with William Ryan III.
1: Well, here's something you may not know about this next artist. Before his Christian music career took off, he actually spent years writing songs for other artists in the mainstream music world. But today, he is using those songwriting talents to tell stories of God's faithfulness. Here is Andrew Rip with I Do It Again.
0: Number 11.

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2: 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It is Sidewalk Prophets here with Live Like That. Sometimes.

0: Sidewalk Prophets with Live Like That. That is a 20 The Countdown magazine throwback because it is from the year 2012. 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
1: Last week's number one song.

0: We're halfway through this weekend's countdown, and the top 10 is just ahead, where 5 songs have moved up, 3 have slipped down, and only 2 have stayed exactly where they were last time. I also have a question for you. Did you cast your vote in last week's future fan favorite? Well, if you did, then stick around, because before long, we'll find out which song earned enough listener votes to become a future fan favorite. Maybe the track you picked will be the one that we play coming up later this hour. Well, there's still plenty more to come as we count down the biggest songs in Christian music together and hear a few stories behind them as well.
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0: We the Kingdom at number 10 this time after a 3-point jump in there. That is called Rescue Me here on 20 The Countdown Magazine. Well, also making a 3-point leap up to number 9 is Jamie McDonald. Here she is with a story.
1: God loves telling stories, and, you know, there's a Bible full of history of the ways that God showed up for his people, you know, just in the nick of time, just when you thought all odds were stacked against you. He shows up and does miracles. He does the unthinkable. And, you know, there's so many instances in my life where I can look back and say, he really has never, ever failed me. And it's funny because when you get in a situation and it's not looking so good, it's so easy for us to freak out and just say, God, where are you? Have you forgotten about me? And this song, Ain't No Way, is just all about that declaration. There's no way you're going to let me down. You've been there for me time and time again. As I look back over my life, there's not one time that you failed me, and you're going to show up for me now. And that's what Ain't No Way is all about.
2: Never.

0: now.
1: She's jumping up three spots to land there at number nine. That is Jamie McDonald with Ain't No Way here on 20 The Countdown Magazine. Well, this artist, this is his second appearance this week. Here is Phil Wickham with Homesick for Heaven.
2: Number eight. My

0: That is Phil Wickham dropping two spots to land at number 8 with his song Homesick for Heaven here on 20, the Countdown Magazine. Well, are you curious about something related to this show that you'd like to ask? Well, I welcome your questions, so send them my way. I received a message recently from Lynn in Ottawa, Canada, who said, in this world of comparison, do artists get bothered by their song going up and down? I pray they don't. Well, that's actually a thoughtful question. While this is a countdown show and we do keep track of chart positions, the real win isn't a song moving from number 8 to number 5. The real win is when a song points someone to Jesus or encourages a believer. Then Lynn went on to say, may you receive more and more stories of people coming to and returning to the Lord through your program. That is a prayer I can get behind, Lynn. Thanks for that. And at the end of the day, that's the mission here of 20 the Countdown Magazine. Not just counting down the songs, but spreading the gospel around the world through music, one countdown at a time. And if God has used a song on this countdown in your life, you got to tell me about it. Head over to 20thecountdown.com and there's a place for you to leave your story so our team and myself, we can read that and be a part of it. 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
1: Coming up.
0: Well, there's some more stories behind a few of the songs on the countdown, like Elevation Worship. They're in to tell us about Alleluia. And later on, the band Mercy Me. Bart Miller's going to be here telling us about Make It Well. Plus, we have that winning future fan favorite. So if you voted on those new songs last week, then I'm sure you were just waiting patiently to find out which song got the most votes there at our website. We're going to play the full song for you, so don't go anywhere.
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3: 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I've been listening to 20 the Countdown Magazine since 2020. I enjoyed the show because of the encouragement William gives. It helps me to get through the week.
1: Same as it was back then, same as it is today. 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

They're moving up one to number 7. That is the band Elevation Worship, and that's their song Alleluia. Next, this artist is making a 1-point climb up the countdown. It is Zach Williams with his latest called Wait For Me on 20.

0: Zach Williams at number 6 after moving up one this week. That's a song called Wait For Me on 20 The Countdown magazine. You know, coming out of that song from Zach Williams, I'm reminded of something that we all wrestle with from time to time. It is the feeling that we're carrying more than we can handle on our own, isn't it? One of the themes of Wait For Me is that God doesn't abandon us when we're struggling. He actually sees us. He knows where we are, and He is patient with us, even when we're moving more slowly than we'd like. Maybe you're in a season where you're waiting for answers, waiting for direction, or simply trying to take the next step. 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
0: Well, there are 5 more songs to go on this weekend's countdown, and we're going to hear from a radio station of the week. That is always fun. We do it right around the same time every week on our show. That's called our Station of the Week. And we still have the winning future fan favorite song coming up, too. Are you curious who got it? Who got the most votes between those new clips that I played last week? Well, you are going to find out very, very soon. So don't go anywhere yet.
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1: 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It's serving listeners in Trento there in the Philippines. Now, they've been sharing the hope of Christ with their community for more than two decades and have been part of the 20 family since 2010. Even though we are separated by an ocean, their weather this week sounds a lot like ours. Temperatures in the low 90s and plenty of humidity. 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
2: 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Keep up the good work. May God bless you and all the staff of 20 The Countdown magazine. 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
1: Top 5. Well, if you grew up in church, then you're probably familiar with the track list of CeCe Winans' new album called The Hymns that just released last week. It is incredible. So many great songs in there. You got to check it out. In the meantime, here is CeCe with Worthy of It All on 20.
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0: It is CeCe Winans at number 5 again this week with Worthy of It All on 20 The Countdown Magazine. Well, are you ready to find out who won the future fan favorite between those two new songs last week? One of them was from Peter Burton called So Long, and the other from Lloyd Nix called A Little More. After we tallied up all of the votes there at the website, it looks like Lloyd Nix got it with his song A Little More. Here it is on 20 The Countdown Magazine.
1: Last week's future fan favorite.

You love that new one? That is from Lloyd Nix. It's called A Little More. And that's the song that won with the most votes. It is our future fan favorite this week. Great job picking that song. I hope we get to hear it on the countdown again soon. Well, I have some new songs to play this week. Our first one is from Ellie Holcomb. This is her new one called Wherever I Go. Check out a little sample of it.

That's the new one from Ellie Holcomb. That's her song called Wherever I Go. The first pick this week for the future fan favorite. Our next one is from the band Kane. Here's Living Water.

0: That's the new one from the band Kane called Living Water. The song before that was called Wherever I Go from Ellie Holcomb. Those are your two picks for the future fan favorite. What's it going to be? Go vote.
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0: Well, it is our longest-running song on the countdown this weekend, 21 weeks. He's dropping down to this spot this time, though. It's Peter Burton with Where Would I Be?

0: Peter Burton dropping down one to number four with Where Would I Be on 20 The Countdown magazine. Well, have you ever shared 20 with a friend? I get excited when I hear from someone who has no idea 20 existed before a friend told him about it. And that's what this voicemail from Jayla is all about.
1: 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My name is Jayla, and I listen to The Countdown in Sioux Falls, South Dakota. So I wanted to share a little bit of something with you that a couple years ago, my friend from the School for the Blind and Visually Impaired up in Aberdeen, South Dakota, who also listens to 20 The Countdown magazine, introduced me to this countdown, which I'm glad that God helped me to be introduced to this countdown. Blaine, my friend, shared an episode of The Countdown with me via the podcast. I gave it a listen, and ever since then, I have been loving and looking forward to listening to The Countdown each week. So continue to keep up the great work, and may God bless you with a great day, and I will talk to you again another day. Bye-bye.
0: Wow, Jayla, thank you for leaving me that message. I am so encouraged to know that you love listening to this countdown. And hello to Blaine in South Dakota. I hope you're listening today. Thanks for introducing Jayla to 20. So who do you know that you need to share the countdown with today? Go ahead, send them a message, a link to our website, and have them check it out. You never know, they might give you a little shout out when they talk about how long they've been listening to the countdown.
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2: Hey, this is Bart Millard for Mercy Me. When I had the idea for Make It Well, it came from wrestling with the hymn, It Is Well, that, you know, we sing, I've sang all my life for funerals and stuff like that. It's always during tragic times. And I realized during those difficult moments that I'm kind of lying when I say it is well with my soul, because normally it is not well with my soul. Like, the harder the times get, the harder it is to sing that song. And so I kept thinking, if I were to write this, I would make it into Make It Well, because I'm not getting through this without the help of the Holy Spirit. I think there are people in the middle of the struggle. If they think about it, it's tough to sing that it's all good, it's fine, it's well with my soul, when it really isn't, when you're in the middle of it. And so this one goes out to all those like me that are in the middle of the struggle just trying to get by.
1: Number 3.
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0: the band Elevation Rhythm, and they are climbing up two spots to land there at number two. That's their song called Washed, and they are moving up pretty fast, I'd say. Only 16 weeks on the countdown. I think they're kind of having a little challenge there for that number one spot, aren't they? Won't be long. We'll see if they make it. But hey, stick around, because the number one's
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0: Well, for a fifth week in a row, Matthew West holds on to this top spot with his latest song called Good.
1: Number one.

It is Matthew West back in the number one spot for a fifth week in a row. That is his song called Good here on 20, the Countdown Magazine. That's pretty impressive, isn't it? He has been here on the Countdown for 15 weeks total and five of those weeks at number one there. But I noticed that Elevation Rhythm, they are gaining pretty quickly on that top spot. We'll have to see if they battle it out with Matthew there and take over next time. I'm William Ryan III, and I want to invite you back next weekend because we're going to be doing it again. We're going to count down the biggest songs in Christian music together. But in the meantime, be sure you head over to our website, 20thecountdown.com, and say hello. Let me know where you're listening.

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1: Rise up! Fugitive lawmaker Senate Ronald Bato de la Rosa has surrendered 20 of his registered firearms in Davao City. The PNP said the firearms were turned over from a residence associated with de la Rosa through his legal representative. The Middle East conflict could set back human development in the Philippines, with poorer households facing the heaviest burden from higher fuel, food, and fertilizer costs. The crisis could set back the country's human development progress, warning that losses could grow the longer disruptions persist. A 14-year-old girl was found dead inside a restroom of the tourism building of Kasibu Town in Nueva Vizcaya. The girl was found by her mother and sister lying on the restroom floor with injuries on her neck, allegedly caused by a nylon belt. Her lower garments were missing. A hot pursuit operation was launched for the girl's 17-year-old cousin, who was nabbed at their grandparents' house.

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1: Fugitive lawmaker Senate Ronald Bato de la Rosa has surrendered 20 of his registered firearms in Davao City. The PNP said the firearms were turned over from a residence associated with de la Rosa through his legal representative. The Middle East conflict could set back human development in the Philippines, with poorer households facing the heaviest burden from higher fuel, food, and fertilizer costs. The crisis could set back the country's human development progress, warning that losses could grow the longer disruptions persist. A 14-year-old girl was found dead inside a restroom of the tourism building of Kasibu Town in Nueva Vizcaya. The girl was found by her mother and sister lying on the restroom floor with injuries on her neck, allegedly caused by a nylon belt. Her lower garments were missing. A hot pursuit operation was launched for the girl's 17-year-old cousin, who was nabbed at their grandparents' house.

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1: Fugitive lawmaker Senate Ronald Bato de la Rosa has surrendered 20 of his registered firearms in Davao City. The PNP said the firearms were turned over from a residence associated with de la Rosa through his legal representative. The Middle East conflict could set back human development in the Philippines, with poorer households facing the heaviest burden from higher fuel, food, and fertilizer costs. The crisis could set back the country's human development progress, warning that losses could grow the longer disruptions persist. A 14-year-old girl was found dead inside a restroom of the tourism building of Kasibu Town in Nueva Vizcaya. The girl was found by her mother and sister lying on the restroom floor with injuries on her neck, allegedly caused by a nylon belt. Her lower garments were missing. A hot pursuit operation was launched for the girl's 17-year-old cousin, who was nabbed at their grandparents' house.

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1: Fugitive lawmaker Senate Ronald Bato de la Rosa has surrendered 20 of his registered firearms in Davao City. The PNP said the firearms were turned over from a residence associated with de la Rosa through his legal representative. The Middle East conflict could set back human development in the Philippines, with poorer households facing the heaviest burden from higher fuel, food, and fertilizer costs. The crisis could set back the country's human development progress, warning that losses could grow the longer disruptions persist. A 14-year-old girl was found dead inside a restroom of the tourism building of Kasibu Town in Nueva Vizcaya. The girl was found by her mother and sister lying on the restroom floor with injuries on her neck, allegedly caused by a nylon belt. Her lower garments were missing. A hot pursuit operation was launched for the girl's 17-year-old cousin, who was nabbed at their grandparents' house.

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I need a peace that only heaven knows.

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1: The Department of Transportation offered free rides to commuters after a train glitch disrupted the Metro Rail Transit Line 3 operation. The MRT3 implemented limited train service looping from North Avenue to Shaw Boulevard stations after a technical issue occurred between Buendia and Guadalupe stations at 5:30 a.m. According to the passengers, they were held inside the trains for 40 minutes before they were instructed to walk along the rail lines. At 7 a.m., all returned to normal. Sherwin Gotcheliin was voted as the Senate's new president, ending a leadership deadlock that saw four Senate chiefs coming and going in less than a year. The new majority bloc of 13 senators elected Gotcheliin unanimously. The nine members of the faction of Alan Peter Caetano were not present when the voting through acclamation was held. Malacanian expressed confidence the Senate under Gotcheliin's leadership would promptly act on the administration's priority measures. President Marcos arrived in Kazan for a two-day working visit that seeks to affirm the ties between Russia and the Association of Southeast Asian Nations and to promote cooperation in key areas such as energy, peace and security, and trade. He is scheduled to participate in the ASEAN-Russia Commemorative Summit and hold a bilateral meeting with Russian President Vladimir Putin. The declared wealth of Ombudsman Jesus Crispin Romula increased by nearly 20 million pesos in just 3 months after he assumed office, based on his statements of assets, liabilities, and net worth. The increase in their salon could be attributed to the purchase of four farm lots in Indang, Cavite. Romula assumed office on October 9th last year after serving as Justice Chief.

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1: The Department of Transportation offered free rides to commuters after a train glitch disrupted the Metro Rail Transit Line 3 operation. The MRT3 implemented limited train service looping from North Avenue to Shaw Boulevard stations after a technical issue occurred between Buendia and Guadalupe stations at 5:30 a.m. According to the passengers, they were held inside the trains for 40 minutes before they were instructed to walk along the rail lines. At 7 a.m., all returned to normal. Sherwin Gutchalian was voted as the Senate's new president, ending a leadership deadlock that saw four Senate chiefs coming and going in less than a year. The new majority bloc of 13 senators elected Gutchalian unanimously. The nine members of the faction of Alan Peter Caetano were not present when the voting through acclamation was held. Malakanyan expressed confidence the Senate under Gutchalian's leadership would promptly act on the administration's priority measures. President Marcos arrived in Kazan for a two-day working visit that seeks to affirm the ties between Russia and the Association of Southeast Asian Nations and to promote cooperation in key areas such as energy, peace and security, and trade. He is scheduled to participate in the ASEAN-Russia Commemorative Summit and hold a bilateral meeting with Russian President Vladimir Putin. The declared wealth of Ombudsman Jesus Crispin Romula increased by nearly 20 million pesos in just 3 months after he assumed office, based on his statements of assets, liabilities, and net worth. The increase in their salin could be attributed to the purchase of four farm lots in Indang, Cavite. Romula assumed office on October 9th last year after serving as Justice Chief.

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1: The Department of Transportation offered free rides to commuters after a train glitch disrupted the Metro Rail Transit Line 3 operation. The MRT3 implemented limited train service looping from North Avenue to Shaw Boulevard stations after a technical issue occurred between Buendia and Guadalupe stations at 5:30 a.m. According to the passengers, they were held inside the trains for 40 minutes before they were instructed to walk along the rail lines. At 7 a.m., all returned to normal. Sherwin Gutchalian was voted as the Senate's new president, ending a leadership deadlock that saw four Senate chiefs coming and going in less than a year. The new majority bloc of 13 senators elected Gutchalian unanimously. The nine members of the faction of Alan Peter Caetano were not present when the voting through acclamation was held. Malakanyan expressed confidence the Senate under Gutchalian's leadership would promptly act on the administration's priority measures. President Marcos arrived in Kazan for a two-day working visit that seeks to affirm the ties between Russia and the Association of Southeast Asian Nations and to promote cooperation in key areas such as energy, peace and security, and trade. He is scheduled to participate in the ASEAN-Russia Commemorative Summit and hold a bilateral meeting with Russian President Vladimir Putin. The declared wealth of Ombudsman Jesus Crispin Ramula increased by nearly 20 million pesos in just 3 months after he assumed office, based on his statements of assets, liabilities, and net worth. The increase in their salon could be attributed to the purchase of four farm lots in Indang, Cavite. Ramula assumed office on October 9th last year after serving as Justice Chief.

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1: By the way, what is on your mind today? Are you anxious, worried? The Apostle Paul in the Bible had something to say that might seem hard to believe. Do not be anxious about anything, but in everything by prayer and supplication with thanksgiving, let your requests be made known to God. Well, here's a nice poem a friend sent me. When life seems empty and there's no place to go, and your heart is troubled and your spirits are low, when friends seem few and nobody cares, there's always God to hear your prayers. And whatever you're facing will seem much less when you go to God and confide and confess. For the burden that seems too heavy to bear, God lifts away on the wings of a prayer. This is By the Way.

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1: Rise up! It's time for God's Promises, a 5-minute sermon focused on God's Word.
2: Welcome to God's Promises, an uplifting 5-minute feature that'll inspire you and remind you that Jesus loves you, even if it doesn't feel like it. God's blessings are wrapped in faith, not feelings. Whether you have great faith or faith as small as a mustard seed, God's promises include the fact that God loves you unconditionally. If you don't have your own favorite Bible verses, I respectfully suggest that you find a few that you can say that lift you up. We all need the encouragement of our family, our friends, our co-workers, but encouragement from God is always 100% true, sincere, without hypocrisy, and always genuine. My favorites that I frequently say out loud so that I can hear myself saying them include, God supplies all my needs from His riches and glory in Christ Jesus. And, trust in the Lord with all your heart and lean not upon your own understanding. In all your ways, submit to Him and He will make your path straight. And my life verse that I adopted as my own when I was in seminary is, I, the Lord, know the plans I have for you. Plans to prosper you and not to harm you. Plans to give you hope and a future. Then you'll call on me and come and pray to me, and I will listen to you. You will seek me and find me when you seek me with all your heart. That's Jeremiah 29, 11, 12, and 13. If you're skeptical or doubting that God's promises like these are true, I want you to know that there was a time in my life before I was saved that these ideas sounded like baloney to me too. But as my faith in Jesus grew over the years and I became born again or born from above, my Christian perspective and perception of God's promises like these became more and more real to me, based on my faith in Jesus. And by faith, they can become real to you as well. We've all been afraid and scared. For example, when you feel like your life is lost in the desert, here's a promise from God that could encourage you if you choose to believe it. Be strong and courageous. Do not be afraid or terrified because of anything. For the Lord your God goes with you. He'll never leave you or forsake you. Deuteronomy 31:6. Unfortunately, we all live in a world where family betrays family members, spouses cheat on one another, and God is not a man that he should lie. God's promises are 100% true, and all we have to do is believe them and put them into action in our lives. It's encouraging to know that God never leaves us or forsakes us. We sometimes forsake God, but he never does leave us, and his love never fails us. He never gives up on us. We do give up on him, but he doesn't. That's strong encouragement if we want it. God tells us to tithe to Him through our local church, and we can give 10% of our income to Him if we want to. God never forces us. He creates us with free will. If you don't want to tithe, don't. But if you do, you'll be blessed in various forms of abundance in our lives, financial and many other ways too. My wife and I tithe, and sometime I'll tell you about the 2 free cars that God has provided for me through other Christians. In addition to tithing your current income, remember to tithe your will. Give 10% of your will, when you die, to your local church. I need to be persuaded at times by the Holy Spirit and by Scripture that we cannot be separated from God by any created thing, and that includes my own doubt. When a person is saved, and even a long-time Christian, doubt can creep in and make me have doubts about my salvation, about my relationship with Jesus. Doubt your doubts. This is the work of the enemy, for God gives us peace, a special peace that only Jesus can give. I need to trust God because of what Jesus did for us on the cross, His death and resurrection. I need to trust God for what He has said. Confess your sins. 1 John 1:9 says, if we confess our sins, He's faithful and just and will forgive us of our sins and purify us from all unrighteousness. Then I must learn to forgive myself and forgive others too. I'm Pastor Ed Brady, and as we close our minutes together on God's promises, accept the promises and blessings that you heard and apply them to your life. Thanks for listening, and thanks most of all for your prayers.
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1: The Department of Transportation offered free rides to commuters after a train glitch disrupted the Metro Rail Transit Line 3 operation. The MRT 3 implemented limited train service looping from North Avenue to Shaw Boulevard stations after a technical issue occurred between Buendia and Guadalupe stations at 5:30 a.m. According to the passengers, they were held inside the trains for 40 minutes before they were instructed to walk along the rail lines. At 7 a.m., all returned to normal. Sherwin Gotcheliaan was voted as the Senate's new president, ending a leadership deadlock that saw four Senate chiefs coming and going in less than a year. The new majority bloc of 13 senators elected Gotcheliaan unanimously. The nine members of the faction of Alan Peter Caetano were not present when the voting through acclamation was held. Malacanang expressed confidence the Senate under Gotcheliaan's leadership would promptly act on the administration's priority measures. President Marcos arrived in Kazan for a two-day working visit that seeks to affirm the ties between Russia and the Association of Southeast Asian Nations and to promote cooperation in key areas such as energy, peace and security, and trade. He is scheduled to participate in the ASEAN-Russia Commemorative Summit and hold a bilateral meeting with Russian President Vladimir Putin. The declared wealth of Ombudsman Jesus Crispin Romula increased by nearly 20 million pesos in just 3 months after he assumed office, based on his statements of assets, liabilities, and net worth.